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1: Just past 5 o'clock and Toby Knapp is my name. Sunday afternoon, Justin Bieber and Daisies, Bruno Mars, I Just Might coming up. Vincent Boone and Beautiful Things in a few. And now Wiz Khalifa.

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1: Janice, Toby Knapp, weird phobia. What you got?
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1: Shannon, it's me, Toby Knapp, and we're talking about phobias, weird phobias this afternoon. And I understand you have the same phobia that a friend of mine, Stan the Man Priest, used to have.
2: My weird phobia is that I am super afraid of clowns.
1: I've heard of people that have this clown phobia. Why are you so like, yeah, about these clowns?
2: Oh my God, I can hardly go. I can't go to like circuses and things like that. I just really hate them. They're spooky. They're just scary. Very scary.
1: No offense to any of these clowns, you know, like Ronald McDonald and whatnot. Mm-mm.
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1: 501 Friday afternoon, you said, I'm going to get that done this weekend. And the weekend, well, I mean, it's Sunday. Look at the time. You haven't done anything with it yet, but I'm not going to knock you. In fact, I'm proud of you. Do you know why? Because you're taking back your time this weekend. Tell a legend. Just when I-

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1: We've been talking about your strange phobias, and we've got one that is very close to my heart. That's coming up in just a few.

Spokane's best mix of the 90s to now, 103.1 KCDA. Toby Knapp, Spokane Indians baseball is back for spring and summer. Avista Stadium, where the kids are sticky from ice cream. 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
1: Have a tremendous rest of your weekend. It's not over yet, so make the most of it. Toby Knapp, the Jonas Brothers. 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
1: Hey, it's Shannon O. Thanks for spending part of your Sunday night with me. Nearly 50% of Americans are intimidated to cook this specific way, which is a travesty, especially

0: 103.1 KCDA, the best mix of the 90s to now. July is National Grilling Month. I hope you were able to celebrate this weekend. Hey, it's Shannon O, which is odd because nearly 50% of people are intimidated to cook on the grill. Not Mike, though.
1: I don't put any meat in a oven. I cook it all on a grill.
0: So even when it's cold outside or raining, very interesting, Mike. Thanks for chiming in. Well, I guess people are intimidated by the grill because they've never cooked on one before, or they're supposed to be grilling chicken and nobody wants to get other people sick. Those are the main two reasons why people stay away from the grill. I think everybody's a little intimidated when it comes to cooking, whether that's grilling, baking, or maybe just, I don't know, making a sauce in the kitchen. For me, I will never make sourdough bread because that is a long-term commitment to a starter and it's too intimidating. What is it for you? What's the most intimidating thing that you don't cook because of that? Let me know using that talkback, Mike.
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1: All right, I'm going to throw it back to you. I need you to think back when you were in the dating scene, or if you are in the dating scene, is there one friend that you will call and talk about your date after it happens? Hey, it's Shannon O. Think of that name. We're going to talk about them coming up in the next 10 minutes.

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1: Late last night, did you actually just like a photo from 2014? Cringe. Been there. Guaranteed humor.

0: The best mix of the 90s to now, this is 103.1 KCDA. Going on dates might make you nervous the way that it is, but if you have a friend go with you, as in like a double date, might make things easier. Hey, my name is Shannon Owen. That's what Friendfluence is all about. It's all the rage in the dating world. According to Tinder, it's actually one of the top trends for the year. But in other words, daters say that friends have significant influence on their love lives, including who they date. Tinder now even allows double dates for like a feature. But if you trust your friends to have an opinion on who you're dating, I'm curious if you would trust them to set you up to. You always ask them, what do you think of this guy that I just went on a date with? But what about them actually setting you up? If you have a story of a successful friend setting you up, I want to hear from you. Hit that microphone on the iHeartRadio app.
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1031 KCDA. We now know what the most beautiful word in the English language is. Diaphanous. And if you need a description, the Merriam-Webster Dictionary defines it as characterized by such fineness of texture as to permit seeing through. So is that like translucent? Diaphanous is the most beautiful word. Who votes on this stuff?

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The best mix of the 90s to now, this is 103.1 KCDA. Did you know that people are secretly judging you without even knowing you? Of course you knew that. It's 2026. Hey, it's Shannon O. But they're doing this based off of what you have as your phone screen. I'll explain more coming up in the next 6 minutes.

1031 KCDA. I don't know that you're going to want to hear this number, but do you know how much of your salary is going towards daycare in 2026? Hey, it's Shannon. Oh, I'm going to share that percentage with you coming up in the next 10 minutes.

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0: 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Just a friend who's got a fridge drawer full of fast food sauce packets. 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
1: Man, Disney really going after it this summer. Hey, it's Shannon O. Obviously, Toy Story 5 came out just a couple of weeks ago. Taylor Swift featured on that soundtrack. Last weekend, live action of Moana as well.

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1031 KCDA. It's kind of sad to see the World Cup come to an end. Hey, it's Shannon. Oh, not because of soccer, though. Because less people are going to find love. I'll share what I mean by that coming up in the next 10 minutes.

0: This is 103.1 KCDA. Even if you're not a fan of soccer, the World Cup was good to you. Hey, it's Shannon. Oh, that's because Tinder saw a 47% boost in activity in the 16 host cities across the U.S., Mexico, and Canada, which is just nuts. I want to hear if you had an international love affair. Maybe you met somebody and you're staying in contact with them. New York City, Atlanta, Los Angeles, and Dallas are the cities that had the most dates during the World Cup. So maybe it wasn't during the World Cup, but you did actually meet somebody from a different country and now you're still together. Love is good. I want to hear your story. What's your meet cute? Let me know using that talkback feature.
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1031 KCDA, the best mix of the 90s to now. You don't necessarily care that you're on the top of this list, but you definitely don't want to be on the bottom. Hey, it's Shannon O. We have a list of America's most and least fit

1031 KCDA, the best mix of the 90s to now. Do you remember those things you'd fill out in grade school and it would say, hey, who do you look up to? Who's your hero? Hey, it's Shannon O. I guess kids these days put Spider-Man and Rumi the K-pop Demon Hunter right at the top. Oh, and also Bluey, because of course.

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1: 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It's not good. It's coming up in 6 minutes.

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1: You're brokenhearted. I get it.
0: Hey, it's Shannon O. Has that ever happened to you where a celebrity announces that they're off the market? And then you're devastated because now you definitely have no

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1: Ugh, how could you do that to us, Glenn? Hey, it's Shannon L. That's what the comments were saying on Glenn Powell's, one of his most recent Instagram posts. He did a 4th of July photo dump, a week or two ago? And one of those pictures included a photo of him kissing Michelle Randolph. Apparently they're together. We've heard rumors about this in the past couple of months. Should be no surprise. But when you go to the comment section, there are a lot of people that said, oh, I was unprepared. I fell to my knees, Glenn. I thought we were married. How could you do this? What was the celebrity that you were genuinely brokenhearted about just sharing the news that they're off the market? I've got Alice calling in.
2: I had a major crush. Keith Urban was on my list. I would tell my students at school, I had a picture of the two of us on my bulletin board. And I said, if you ever see this man at my door, somebody better go down to the office and tell them that Miss Dolphin is gone because I'm out.
1: She out. I love that. It's got to be the great hair, right? Who is your celebrity crush that broke your heart? Let me know using the talkback mic.
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103.1 KCDA. Loving the fact that not only did they get married, but it turns out that Travis Kelce and Taylor Swift may have adopted a dog too. 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
1: Hey, it's Shannon O. I thought we got the good news a couple of weeks ago that research says we actually need less than 10,000 steps a day. So why are people on TikTok trying to multiply that by 10? I'll share the details of the new trend. It's probably not something I'll partake in, but you make up your own mind. It's on the way in 6 minutes.

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1: Hey, it's Shannon O. How's the car doing?
0: I hope it's doing well because the average amount that people are spending monthly on a new car is insanity in 2026. I'll get you that number in the next 10 minutes. I've been

0: 1031 KCDA. We're going on year 6 in my Subaru Forester. Hey, it's Shannon. Oh, I'm hoping that it can make it to, we're going to go for 10 years. This year I finished paying it off, but I'm curious, how long have you driven a car with zero car payment? That's important because in 2026, the average monthly payment for a new car, $770. This is almost like apartment status. We should be living out of our cars because it costs that much. If you want to go used and save a little bit of money, the average price on that monthly payment has been $531. That rose about 1.5% within the past year. It's just nuts out there. What's the longest time you've driven a car without a payment? Let me know using that talkback mic.
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1: Hey, Shannon. Oh, getting ready to hop on out of here. Leaving you with a fun fact. Taylor Swift, her wedding reportedly cost about $30 million. There's no guarantee on that. 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Doesn't even come close to the highest wedding price in the world. $1.4 billion in Moscow, 2016.

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1: All right, welcome to the late night. This is Natalia. Got a Golden Huntrix on the way. And in the meantime, since you're up, why don't you send me that song request? I'm on Instagram at Hey Natalia, HeyNatalia. Let's Fall Out Boy.

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1: 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Are we kind of dreading going into Monday? 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Happy to be here with you. And coming up on the way, some good stuff. Let's do some Rihanna, also some Somber as well. Hold on.
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1: All right, so Bruno Mars is going to be doing some dates in Japan. I don't know, I had this crazy idea. I've been wanting to go to Japan. Maybe I should plan my trip around that, right? Going to another country to see an artist? I mean, if you had an extra $1,000, it could definitely help out and buy that ticket, right? Details on how you can win $1,000 next. Stay here.

0: 103.1 KCDA. All right, so even though we are dreading Monday, it's all good because that means Easy Money is back. Another chance to win $1,000 and lots of chances at that. Yeah, every weekday, 9 a.m. to 5 p.m., we give you a new chance to win $1,000. Every hour is a new chance. Yeah, so if you miss it 1 hour, that's okay. Hey, next hour will happen. All you got to do is listen out for those special keywords. And when you get that keyword, you go to our website, enter it there. Fingers crossed, you're our next $1,000 winner. All right, Taylor Swift and Louis Capaldi coming up next.
1: All right, class, tell me about your weekend. 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

103.1 KCDA with Brooke and Jeffrey in the morning. Well, I love when we go from a Taylor Swift song into Lewis Capaldi because I just think of Opalite, her music video, when she asked Lewis to be in it. So cool.

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1: Uh-oh, we have some reality TV drama, this time involving the secret lives of Mormon wives. I'll tell you what's going on next. One little thing happened on social media and it just blew it up. Hold on.

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1: All right, let me ask you, when is it okay to unfollow someone? Someone that you used to be friends with or co-workers, technically? Well, here's what's going on. The Secret Lives of Mormon Wives. There's always drama with these ladies, right? Well, Taylor Frankie Paul is slamming her former Secret Lives of Mormon Wives co-star, Whitney Lovett. You know, she's the one who did Dancing with the Stars in Chicago, for unfollowing her on Instagram. Taylor's just basically like, I've always supported Whitney no matter the ups and downs. She has not done the same for me. And now unfollowing? I mean, that speaks volumes. It does. I mean, as...

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1: Well, I mean, it's pretty safe to say that Ariana Grande is back with her ex, Ricky. There have been all these videos of her changing lyrics, and they've been spotted out together. And sometimes that happens. Sometimes you rekindle something with an ex, and now this time around, it works out because you're both in, you know, new places. You've grown, you've learned things, and maybe the love really never went anywhere, and now you can try again. Hopefully it works this time. We'll have to wait and see. All right, coming up on the way, Benson Boone next. Stay here.
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You can find us on Facebook at 103.1 KCDA. All right, friends, thanks so much for having us on in the middle of the night. This is Natalia hanging out with you. And a little bit of confession time right now. Has anyone hit on you that, like, wasn't supposed to?

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All right, coming up on the way for you, going to do some Green Day. Also have that track from Mumford & Sons and Hozier. But first, we got to do this one. And this is the song where we've all been there. You were in a relationship, you saw the red flags, and you just chose to ignore them. All right, Ella Langley, She's in Texas.

0: The best mix of the 90s to now. This is 103.1 KCDA. Well, let's be honest. We're still a whiles away from Halloween. I mean, we're just in the middle of July. But Home Depot, did you see this? They are already starting to sell Halloween decor. I mean, why not start early, right? They've got those big giant skeletons or big giant whatever monsters, whatever you want to put outside your house. But that is crazy. People are getting ready. 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All right. I'm excited, though, for Halloween. I'm looking forward to it. All right. Hun Trix, Wiz Khalifa, Charlie Puth coming up next.
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1: Well, just so you know, today is National Lollipop Day, so feel free to have a cute little lollipop. These national holidays are so silly. All right, Wiz Khalifa, Charlie Puth.

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1: All right, how are your neighbors annoying you? Because apparently, according to this new survey, it's the yard. That's what annoys neighbors the most, how your yard looks. Get to trimming, get to fixing, because I will say this, I do have a neighbor. Oh, I just wish they would trim their grass back. All right, let's go. It's Numb, Lincoln Park.

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0: 103.1 KCDA, the best mix of the 90s to now. Well, congratulations to Arlington, Virginia. Been listed as one of the top 10 fittest cities in the U.S. After that, it's Washington, D.C. I'm a little surprised by this. But further down the list, Oklahoma City, Oklahoma was the least fittest city. All right, so it's here. Too sweet.
1: Okay.

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You can find us on Facebook at 103.1 KCDA. All right, I want to send a big hello to Bridget, listening to us on the free iHeartRadio app right now. Thanks so much for sending in that message. Got Maroon 5 coming up after Tame Impala, Jenny, Dracula.

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1: Well, if you're looking for a new show to check out, have you seen The Hawk? This is the new Will Ferrell movie.
0: Yeah,
1: on Netflix. It looks very funny. He's like sort of like a washed-up golfer who has to go up against his son. I don't know. It's Will Ferrell, and I love everything he does, so go ahead and check that out. All right, Olivia Dean coming up next. This is The Killers.

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1: You know those songs that can actually make you cry? This one does it for me. I know, I don't know what it is. I just love it.

0: 1031 KCDA. All right, if you won $1,000, what do you think you would use it on? Because this is what Rebecca said.
1: I'm going to use it for bills and save some of it. I'm just excited. Thank you so much.
0: That could be you next, trying to decide on how to spend $1,000. We have your chance later this morning. 9 a.m. is going to be that chance to win. You just have to be here to listen out for the keyword, because it's as easy as having that keyword. So let's say the keyword was like balloon. It's not going to be balloon, but I'm just saying. Go to our website, enter balloon, and then hopefully your phone rings. That could be us telling you that you've won $1,000. So later today, 9 a.m., remember, that's the first hour to win. Somber and Christina Perry, they're next.
2: Congressional District.
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1031 KCDA with Brooke and Jeffrey in the morning. All right, friends, I am headed out of here. Thank you so much for hanging out with me in the late night, very, very early morning. Have a great rest of your Monday. Sending you all that luck for that $1,000.

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1: Your check on traffic in the next 15 minutes. 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
2: Well, we talked about it the other day. It's Brooke and Jeffrey in the morning. Olive Garden's bringing back their never-ending 2026 pasta pass.
3: Yeah.
2: For just $100 from the end of August all the way till Thanksgiving. It's all you can eat. Pasta, sauces, proteins, soups, salads, and breadsticks.
1: Get in my belly.
2: What a deal. Only 10,000 passes were available.
1: Which sounded like a lot. It sounded hopeful.
2: Sure did. So, leading up to the promotion, we talked to our technical director, Ashton, and we offered him the option. If one of us ended up getting the pass, would you be up for the challenge of eating nothing but Olive Garden breakfast, lunch, and dinner for 13 straight weeks?
1: Wow. They're not open for breakfast, so he'd have to do some leftovers for that meal.
2: But. Exactly. Like 11 or something. But his response, I guess so. That's the spirit, Ashton.
1: Yeah. Good impression. How'd you get audio of Ashton?
2: Exactly. Well, all of us had our computers out the other day, right at 11 a.m., ready to click on the button.
1: I was so confident.
2: Yeah. Guess what happened? Ya boy clicked the fastest.
1: You did.
2: I sure did. No matter what Brooke said, she tried to make fun of me for my online shopping disabilities or whatever she was trying to joke about.
1: That's right. That's how I worded it.
2: I had the quickest fingers this side of San Mateo.
1: Yeah.
4: Okay, so tell him, Jeff, did you get it then?
2: So there were only 10,000 available, and it told me I was at 40,000.
1: Which was way better than me. I was at 100,000 in the queue.
2: Producer Boyd was at 200,000.
1: Oh, so with me, old fingers over there.
2: 40 grand, I just needed 30,000 people to drop off or have their payments not go through.
1: Yes, yes.
2: And if you think of traditional Olive Garden customers, that actually seemed pretty feasible.
1: Exactly.
2: But in the end, the possibilities were not actually endless.
1: You didn't get it?
2: Did not get it. And I hope Olive Garden hears this because they're kind of friends of the show.
1: Mm-hmm. Yeah. We love the OG.
3: I used to work there, remember?
2: So because of that, I do hope that they give us an honorary golden pass that we can hand to Ashton just because.
1: The Ash Pass.
5: Please, Mr. Olive Garden, please.
2: Mr. Olive Garden.
4: You want it to happen.
3: That'd be so good. Olive Garden nonstop.
1: Little Timmy.
2: So we'll have to figure out some other endless pass to feed Ashton for the next 3 months. But in the meantime, we're going to move on and get into our shot caller question of the day and send it over to our own Digital Jake for the question that's going to rock our bodies.
1: Hey.
6: Well, this is the one day of the year where eating dessert before dinner isn't considered gluttonous bad decision making.
2: Nope.
6: It's called celebrating because it's International Cake Day. And before you all go Brooke Fox style and start eating the frosting straight out of the container, no spoon required, we're going to frost your sprinkles with a special holy sheet cake edition of Plenty of 20.
1: Watch your language, sir.
6: Here's how it works. You give me a number 1 through 20. I'll provide a simple fifth grade level question about cakes. Just answer correctly to avoid getting shocked by a dog shot caller. We'll start with the woman who tried to bake an upside down cake, but spent an hour trying to figure out how to flip it in the oven. That's Alexis.
4: If you have any tips, please let me know. 7.
6: Number 7. Alexis, red velvet cake gets its famous red color today, mostly from what? Is it beets, red food coloring, cherries, or red velvet cocoa beans?
1: Exotic.
4: Does sound fancier, but I still think it's just food coloring.
6: Red food coloring is what Alexis is going with. She's correct. The practice was popularized during the Great Depression by extract companies to boost dye sales.
3: Oh, so it was always.
6: All right, Brooke, we're over to you. 7's off the board.
1: 15.
6: German chocolate cake is named after what? The country Germany, a baker named Esther German, a baker named Samuel German, or Hitler.
2: Notorious cake lover.
1: Good. Wow. I don't want you to ruin German chocolate cake by making it associated with Hitler.
6: I'm sorry, Brooke, you picked the number.
3: Everyone's got a little bit of a sweet tooth. Some are just a little more evil.
2: If you eat the cake mouth first, you'll get a little mustache frosting on your upper lip.
3: I don't want to do that.
2: And hence the name.
1: I'm going to take Hitler off the list.
3: Oh, really?
2: Wow.
1: Give me Esther German.
6: Esther German, I hardly know her. I hardly can give you points for that, Brooke. It was a baker named Samuel German.
3: Yeah.
6: Wasn't German, though. English-American chocolate maker who developed German sweet chocolate for the Baker's Chocolate Company in 1852.
3: That's fun.
1: Why did you confuse me with two Germans in there?
6: To make you look foolish, Brooke, on national radio.
3: It worked.
1: This isn't a cakewalk at all.
6: Alexis got hers right. Brooke got hers wrong, famously. Now we're over to Jose. We're talking about cakes for International Cake Day. 15 and 7 have been chosen. How about a different number than that?
3: Let's go 10.
6: The first thin layer of frosting applied outside the cake is called what? Is it the base layer, the base frost, the crumb coat, or Hitler's coat?
1: Oh, my God.
3: Now we're talking. Wow.
6: Okay. Again, you guys are picking these numbers.
1: What is happening?
6: I just read the sheet.
3: Well, let's talk about the Hitler possibility again.
1: Big cake guy, huh?
2: Yeah. Sweet tooth.
1: I think I know this just because of watching Is It Cake?
3: Give me crumb cake. What was it?
6: Crumb coat.
3: Give me crumb coat.
6: I'll give it right to you.
1: Yeah.
6: That's correct.
3: Oh my God, it is.
6: It's called this because it acts as a coat that traps and seals and latches onto the loose cake crumbs.
3: Oh my God.
6: You then put the flat
1: so frosting
6: on.
3: I did not know it all. That's awesome. Yay.
6: All right, Jeffrey, we're over to you.
2: 12.
6: Jeff, the phrase piece of cake means something is very easy. Where did that expression most likely come from?
1: I love these type of questions. Yeah. What is it, Jake?
6: Was cake once given as a prize at competitions? Did bakers used to hand out free samples? Or did Adolf Hitler say it right before bombing France? God.
2: He was right. France didn't put up much of a fight, so it kind of was a piece of cake. Well, since Hitler hasn't been right on any of the others, I'm going to eliminate him. Was it a free sample deal or was it a prize? Piece of cake. It's supposed to be easy. It's simple. I'm going to say that it's a free sample.
6: Jeffrey's going with free samples. I'm sorry.
1: Prizes.
6: It was
1: prizes.
6: A prize. Yes. That brings us to a cake tiebreaker.
3: A caker breaker.
6: That's
1: right.
6: It's between Alexis and Jose. Alexis, we're going to you. If you get this right, you're safe. If you get it wrong, Jose wins.
3: Ooh.
6: If you're baking a cake and you use these three ingredients, condensed milk, evaporated milk, and heavy cream, what type of cake are you making?
1: God, I want to eat it right now.
4: Calm the moaning over there.
3: I don't think Brooke even knows the answer.
1: I do know the answer.
3: Okay.
1: It's my favorite cake.
3: Oh.
4: If only I knew Brooke's favorite cake.
3: I don't either.
4: But I don't.
2: Hitler cake still on the table.
4: So I'll do my favorite cake, Funfetti.
1: No way.
6: Funfetti is your favorite?
3: It's so good.
6: I wish I could give you minus two, but I can't. It's the Tres Leches cake.
3: Oh yeah!
6: Spanish for three milks. And after all that,
4: you're right.
6: Jose, you've won today's Plenty of 20.
2: So, Jose, you get to choose who gets shocked today. They're going to be singing, this is appropriate, Cake by the Ocean by the NCE.
3: I got to choose the most caked up person in this entire room, and that is you, Jeffrey.
1: Hey.
2: Okay.
1: He likes it, though.
3: I know. Yeah. Yeah.
2: Okay. Talk to me, baby.
3: Oh,
2: I'm going blind from this sweet, sweet craving.
1: I think we just heard him go through puberty.
2: It's your shock collar question of the day. Got your phone tab coming up in just a few minutes.
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4: VA.
2: Yeah. It's Brooke and Jeffrey in the morning, and today's prank call involves a woman who's on vacation with her husband.
1: Okay.
2: He thought this would be the perfect time to play a joke on her.
1: Oh, yeah, okay. When she's nice and relaxed.
5: Yeah. Yeah.
1: Good.
5: Get her.
2: And since they do need to get their toilet fixed anyway, he told wifey that he already called a handyman to take care of it while they're gone.
1: Oh, okay. Wow.
2: Smart. What she doesn't know is this particular handyman is a little slow, mm-hmm. could be on various substances at the moment,
1: yeah.
2: and has his own ideas about what needs to be fixed inside their house.
1: It's not easy to find a good plumber.
2: You'll hear it in your phone tap right after this.

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1: I knew he was taking way too long at the store.
0: But seriously, I wouldn't laugh. The rotation equation is a real thing.
2: Oh.
0: It works with everything. It's feng shui.

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3: The golden rule of a service industry is the customer is always right. 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
4: Yes,
3: but just
4: thank
3: do what
4: you.
3: They say. And I have proof of that because a new survey just came out asking people in the service industry, what's the dumbest thing a customer has ever asked of you? We're going to go over some of the hilarious responses coming up at 8:10.

0: 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Have you ever been in the service industry?
1: Yeah.
0: It's Brooke and Jeffrey in the morning.
1: I think we all have.
2: I worked at Burger Heaven. Does that count?
0: The condemned burger place from your hometown? Yeah.
1: Condemned.
0: Jose worked at Subway for a while.
1: Yeah, I was a server at many other restaurants.
0: I worked at a bakery for almost 3 days.
2: Yeah.
1: What?
0: Till I burned my finger on a toaster oven and I quit right there.
2: Did you call your mommy?
0: I sure did.
1: Yeah. Mom, shut this bakery down.
0: We absolutely brought the lawyers in, so that'll teach them to hire me. I bring it up because we've all been in that field of work, but
2: do you get to consider yourself after 3 days?
3: You have to stay long enough that your fingers don't burn anymore.
0: It counts. I bled for that job.
1: Uh-huh. You're practically a coal miner. Yeah.
0: But in my struggle of the 3 days of work, I learned that the hardest part of being in the service industry could be the impossible customers that come in asking for ridiculous stuff.
1: Yeah.
0: And that's why a survey was just done asking people for the dumbest things customers have ever asked of them.
2: So this isn't just restaurant. Like, I worked in a grocery store. I worked at a gas station. Yes, we
0: anywhere
2: got
0: that people come in that need to be serviced. Let's get to the list. Number 7, a customer once wanted a refund for incense that she'd purchased, as well as reimbursement for the curtain that she burned. Because we didn't specifically tell her not to lean a burning incense stick up against fabric.
1: Yep. What? That's common sense.
2: Is it, though?
0: Yeah.
1: It is.
0: In this country, that doesn't really exist. So I hate to say that she has a point there, but legally, I kind of side with the customer.
1: Did she win the case?
0: It's
3: like the McDonald's boiling coffee lady. Gotta start somewhere.
0: Number 6 says, I work for the post office and had a customer mid-20s-ish come in and ask for a $250 money order.
2: Okay.
0: I printed it out. Uh-huh. And this was in the old days before we had fancy equipment that requires the payment before printing.
2: Yeah.
0: So I gave him the total and he looked at me in complete shock.
2: Oh, that he would actually have to give money
0: said,
2: for?
0: I don't have any money. Okay. That's why I'm ordering it.
2: I see.
0: Oh boy, buddy. Yeah. If it was only that easy.
1: Oh, man.
0: But the post office, they accept IOUs still, right?
1: I think those also cost money, though.
2: It's a hard lesson. It's a hard lesson when you figure out things aren't free.
1: Yeah.
2: You know?
1: But my mom always took care of this kind of stuff.
0: Right.
2: Like, what? Where did she get the money from?
1: Yeah.
0: Number 5, I had a woman at the table I was serving order herself chips and salsa.
2: Okay.
0: That's normal, of course. She then placed her main order and asked that one of her tacos not have tomato in it because she was allergic.
2: Ah!
1: Oh, come on!
0: I politely told her that she should stop eating that salsa immediately if that was the case. And she looked at me straight in the eyes and replied, no, they're blended, so it's okay.
2: Yeah.
1: Which would make it worse.
2: Uh-huh. Like, she's allergic to peanuts, but not peanut butter.
1: Yeah, you know? Not the oil.
2: That's the blended stuff.
0: Pizza, totally fine.
2: Uh-huh.
1: Oh, my God.
0: We're going over a survey where people in the customer service industry shared the dumbest things customers ever asked. Number 4 says, I was working at a Disney resort, and a guest asked what time they took the Epcot golf ball off of its base washed it in the lake in the World Showcase.
2: That's really funny.
1: I could see them doing that.
0: I said, I told him that never happened because the golf ball was actually a building that weighs hundreds of tons.
1: Yeah.
0: It had a multi-story attraction inside of it. It's actually designed to be self-cleaning from the frequent Central Florida rains.
2: Wait,
0: he told me I was a liar and demanded to know what time it happened because he wanted to go see it.
2: Tourists are crazy. My girlfriend worked in Yosemite National Park.
1: Fun.
2: And she had tourists ask her when they turn the waterfalls off. And she also got asked how much cement it took to make Half Dome.
1: Oh my gosh.
2: A lot, obviously. So
0: yes,
2: obviously.
0: I mean, it's hard to measure that much cement. But number 3, I worked at a bakery counter. One person came in and asked for my recommendation. I said the coconut cookies were really good.
2: Yeah.
0: And she replied, oh, no, nothing with nuts.
2: Because coconut.
1: I was like, okay.
2: It could be a good joke.
1: Yeah.
2: You know what I mean?
1: That is pretty good.
0: Number 2, former travel agent here. I had a customer who wanted to get married in Lapland, Finland.
2: Oh, cool. Mm.
0: Totally doable. What wasn't so doable, however, is that she wanted to arrive at the ceremony on a sleigh pulled by polar bears.
1: Mm. Polar bears?
0: When I explained the whole apex predator thing,
1: yeah,
0: she deadpan asked me if I could arrange for a polar bear that had been declawed, mm-hmm, and had its teeth corked. Mm-hmm. Needless to say, she did not end up booking with me.
2: Oh, no, she found somebody that could do the job.
0: Yeah.
1: I do wish there was a polar bear out there with like dentures and a pedicure.
2: Those are some pretty gruesome wedding pictures that she has.
0: And the number one dumbest customer request from a recent survey says, I had a guy order a plain toasted bagel at a coffee shop I worked at. He told me he wanted it heavily toasted. So I made sure it was nice and dark brown.
1: Yeah.
0: It wasn't good enough. And he wanted me to toast it darker.
2: What?
0: So I set the toaster to the highest setting and cooked another bagel that came out nearly black. Mm-hmm. Still wasn't good enough.
2: Is he joking?
0: So I ran the third bagel through the toaster twice on the highest setting. It literally caught on fire. I brought him this charred, burnt husk of a bagel, and he was finally happy. He walked away eating a chunk of charcoal with cream cheese like it was the best thing he's ever shoved into his face. To this day, I still don't understand.
3: I would appreciate someone who would take my food so I don't have to throw it out when I burn it.
1: Yeah, you know? There you go.
2: I feel like that's how Alexis eats her steak. For some reason,
3: I just peg you as that type of girl.
2: I'm not that bad, no.
3: You know?
0: Those are the dumbest customer requests that people have ever gotten. Text into 78592 if you can go dumber.
1: Please tell us.
0: Because I know we can.
2: Yeah, this is our audience.
1: Your
2: course we can.
0: Your phone tap is coming up right after this.
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0: It's Brooke and Jeffrey in the morning, and today's prank call involves a woman who's on vacation with her husband.
2: Okay.
0: He thought this would be the perfect time to play a joke on her.
2: Oh, yeah, okay. When she's nice and relaxed.
3: Yeah. Yeah.
2: Good.
3: Get her.
0: And since they do need to get their toilet fixed anyway, he told wifey that he already called a handyman to take care of it while they're gone.
2: Oh, okay. Oh,
0: smart. What she doesn't know is this particular handyman is a little slow, could be on various substances at the moment.
2: Yeah.
0: And has his own ideas about what needs to be fixed inside their house.
2: It's not easy to find a good plumber.
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22: Hello.
23: Hello. This is Mitch, the handyman. Oh. You can call me Handy Mitch.
22: Okay, Handy Mitch. I'm assuming you're fixing the bathroom?
23: Correct. And I'd like to know, is your husband around? I was trying to reach him. He's not answering his phone.
22: Oh. Yeah, this is his phone.
23: Oh.
22: We're on vacation right now, and he went to the grocery store. Can I relay a message?
23: I mean, yeah, I just, like, I wanted to know how far I needed to rotate the toilet.
22: Rotate the toilet?
23: Yeah. Yeah, because, like, right now it's facing the back wall. And, like, I got to say, it's really going to improve the feng shui. It looks really good.
22: That's not what we need fixed. You could keep the toilet facing the same way.
23: Something you may not know about me is, even though I am a handyman, I also have a minor in interior design from Prairie Junction Technical College.
22: What?
23: Yeah, PJ Tech. Pretty impressive. Go PJs! Prairie Junction. Did you go too?
22: No, but I would like my toilet fixed and no interior design with it.
23: Well, I mean, if you're, like, worried about price or something, I mean, it's totally free. My interior design is like a cherry on top of the pie or the or the cake.
22: And that's so nice of you.
23: Thank
22: but
23: you.
22: We don't need any interior design.
23: But you haven't even seen it. Like right now, when you sit on the toilet, your face is going to be like 6 inches from the wall.
22: Oh.
23: You actually may need to spread your legs a little now when you sit. Yeah, it's pretty close.
22: This is insane. 6 inches.
23: Well, first off, better for focus. Second, when you have a dinner party, people walk into this bathroom, they're going to remember it.
22: You don't have permission to do that.
23: Well, in the interior design world, I'm doing something called the rotation equation.
22: Oh. No. Huh? You're not hearing me. He hired you for plumbing, not interior design.
23: Well, you're welcome for the free professional services that I've been adding on, like the ceiling fans.
22: What?
23: I rotated them all in the family room and both bedrooms.
22: No,
23: it points north now. You got better airflow.
22: Oh, no. Points north?
23: You got to think about it. Like, the design is even better. Once I rotated it 180, now it's like an airplane propeller. your ceiling might take off, bro.
22: Where did he find you? Like, were you half off? Or?
23: Busted. I'm a Groupon.
22: What?
23: Yeah, I'm pretty cheap this time of year, especially. It feels like no one else is available to me. Or maybe it's my pricing. I don't know.
22: You're not serious.
23: I am serious, and I haven't even brought up the mailbox situation.
22: You did not touch my mailbox. Oh.
23: I actually never touched it. I rotated it with tools, like a pulley system.
22: Turn
23: now
22: it
23: it's facing
22: back.
23: Left. Or is it east?
22: No. No.
23: It's definitely not facing the street.
22: Oh, my God.
23: That's for sure.
22: Legit, you're pissing me off. You better not be doing this.
23: Hey, I got my radio degree from Prairie Tech or whatever I said earlier. Prairie Junction.
22: What? Now you have a radio degree?
23: Oh, yeah. I'm on a huge radio show. I don't even know what I'm doing. My name's Jose in real life.
22: What are you? Please leave my house, Jose.
23: And this is a prank phone call. In real life.
22: What?
23: Marianne, my name is not Mitch. This is Jose from Brooke and Jeffrey in the Morning.
22: What?
23: We're doing a prank phone call on you. It's a phone tap.
22: No. Wait. Who put you up to this?
23: Dale
22: this
23: did.
22: My husband's phone?
23: Yes. Why do you think you went to the store? What a coincidence. And then he called you. He told us. All right, I'm gone. Call now.
22: I knew he was taking way too long at the store.
23: But seriously, I wouldn't laugh. The rotation equation is a real thing.
1: Oh.
23: It works with everything. It's feng shui.

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2: Next time you take your car to the mechanic, there's something that you might want to check first. The trunk.
3: Wait, what?
2: If you haven't been back there lately, there could be all sorts of weird things. A cooler full of old sandwiches.
4: Oh, yum.
3: Oh, my gosh.
2: No, old.
3: Brooks and Young, dude. I'm taking it back.
2: Right. I'm not going to rain on your parade.
3: I've just been marinating for a month.
2: Maybe some really old, weird blankets.
4: Cozy.
2: Fun. Yeah, okay. Maybe your ex-boyfriend's back there.
3: Oh, my gosh. Wow.
2: But I only say that because the call we got on our voicemail machine is a dude actually admitting to doing that.
4: Oh.
2: And you're going to find out why in a

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1: They said it was dead.
0: Oh.
1: They said its time in the sun had come and gone, leaving nothing but scraps in a laundry list of incurable STDs.
2: What the heck?
1: But apparently, one dating app is making a glorious comeback.
2: Whoa!
1: Because it's where one of our listeners believes he found true love.
0: Oh.
1: Till it all came crashing down at a fancy Greek restaurant. You're going to hear which dating app has returned to its former glory in your brand new second date update.
2: Yeah.
1: Next.

0: kind of seem to be a swing and a miss here, but yeah, I'm glad you can help me out. Oh,
1: gosh, no. Clark, you are so wholesome. Yeah. Oh, my goodness.
2: In a good way.
1: Yeah, for yes. sure. Okay. We're excited to hear about who you met this time.
2: Yeah, who's the new woman in your life?
0: Well, so I had been dating Bumble. I got off that, and I decided to try Tinder. And I met Maria on Tinder.
2: Whoa, leveling up, bro. Good job.
0: No, I know what you're going to say, but it's not so much a hookup app anymore.
3: Okay. Every bio I see, it's like, not here for hookups.
1: When people say that, is it the same as saying, I never do this?
3: Yeah, probably. Yeah.
4: Right,
3: that's a good point.
1: I mean, that's not what you're there for, Clark. And you said you met Maria?
0: Yeah, and I met Maria on there, and really where we got connecting was that I talk about in my profile that one of the things I like to do as a hobby is cook meals from different countries that I might be kind of fun or difficult.
1: Yeah, that's cool.
3: Really fun.
2: Exotic cuisines.
1: Yeah, okay. Cool. And it's even more fun if you get to go to like the cool grocery stores feature that type of food.
2: What type of foreign cuisine did you bond with Maria over?
0: So, Greek food.
1: Nice.
0: I was just learning how to make the gyro meat and all of that.
1: I think
3: it's
1: that's
3: gyro. Yeah.
2: We're going to label this one the gyro blowout. Okay. Yay!
1: Did you invite her over to your house?
0: No, I joked with her. I said, hey, well, let's go out for Greek food. And if it goes well, then we've got two big dates planned, right? The second one will be I'll cook for you.
3: Oh, so you'll go out for Greek and then you'll cook Greek.
1: And I bet what's nice is if she's truly looking for something more serious, it's nice to hear that from a guy, right?
3: Yeah.
1: That you are already thinking ahead.
0: I mean, I hope so.
1: Yeah.
2: Are you sure? Because when most people talk about a Greek meat on Tinder, it means something totally different.
1: Oh.
2: Some bathhouses are involved.
1: Oh, a little spanakopita.
0: No, trust me, as far as the Greek meat, we didn't go down that road.
2: Okay.
4: All right.
2: Okay, tell us about your Greek meat. What did you do?
0: We went to kind of a more upscale place.
1: Cool.
0: She just looks absolutely amazing.
1: Aww.
3: Wow.
1: That's so sweet.
2: Yeah, get specific. Go ahead.
1: Oh, what? That was weird.
0: No comment on that. She just looked really great. And we immediately just started talking and
1: it
0: was just really cool right away.
3: Good.
0: Then a friend of mine and his fiance come into the restaurant.
1: Uh-huh.
0: And he's a really good friend of mine. And I was kind of excited to see them. So we were getting toward the end of our meal. So I didn't think it would be a big deal. I was like, hey, do you mind if they just sit with us for a little while? And and she was totally cool with that.
2: I know the way Alexis reacted to that makes me feel like she isn't cool with it. What do you think, Alexis? Inviting someone to join your date, is that a bad move?
4: I don't know. I mean, I guess it depends how your friends are. Maybe they're really cool and fun.
2: Why?
4: And
2: why do you read it as?
4: It's just more you're stuck having to small talk with two new people now instead of just your date.
0: Well, actually, it ended up going a little better than I thought it would. The chit chat was good. Everybody was getting along.
4: Okay.
0: Okay. Now we get to the issue.
2: Oh, there was an issue.
0: She gets up and she goes to use the restroom. And when she gets back, there's a waiter who comes up and starts hitting on her.
3: Oh.
0: And he was not our waiter.
1: That is so rude.
4: Yeah.
1: How do you know he was hitting on her? What was he saying?
0: I couldn't hear exactly what he was saying because I was kind of caught up in conversation, but I could see it out of the corner of my eye.
3: Body language.
2: Oh.
1: They just started making out.
3: That was a tell.
4: Yeah.
0: No, I mean, the way people smile at you or how they get a little too close if they want to talk or something. And I'm like, oh, no, not cool. This is not going to happen.
1: Oh, no. Oh. What did you do?
2: Yeah.
4: Oh, no.
0: I don't remember exactly what I said, but I was just like, hey, man, we're together.
4: Oh.
3: You said enough.
2: Okay. So you were kind of rude to the waiter.
0: Not my waiter, somebody else's waiter.
2: Okay, but being rude to anybody isn't a great look on a first date.
4: Just interrupting her, talking on her behalf. Like, she can't say it herself to the waiter.
1: That's it.
4: Have to step up and do it.
0: I mean, the thing is, I could tell by the look on her face, she didn't know what to say because this guy totally ambushed her.
1: Okay, so if she appreciated your help, did she thank you afterwards?
0: So we get outside and I told her, hey, I'm so sorry that happened. But hey, I said, next weekend when I cook for you, no one's going to hit on you but me.
1: Oh.
2: Is that supposed to be a funny comment?
0: Well, yeah. But the weird part was she was just looking down at the ground, not saying anything.
2: Hmm.
0: And then she leaves and now doesn't respond to my messages.
1: Okay. So either she was still freaked out about the waiter incident or she was freaked out about your response to it.
3: It was something with that waiter.
0: I mean,

0: Yeah, you're probably right, but I hope she knows all I was trying to do was stand up for her.
1: Sure.
2: Yeah, but it could also come off as jealous on your part.
3: Yeah, some girls like the guy who's like that, and some are like, that's red flag.
4: Why does it seem like the strawberry blowout was a much easier situation?
2: Absolutely.
4: But now we're going to have to put the gyro blowout back together when we come back and call Maria and figure out what really happened at this Greek restaurant.
2: Yeah, I like Greek meat better than gyro. I'm just saying. If we're going to give it a nickname.
4: The Greek meat gyro blowout.
2: Yeah.

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1: Is being rude to a waiter okay if it's not your waiter?
2: No.
1: Well, our listener Clark, who's back with us again after his strawberry fest debacle, says he doesn't think he was being rude at all when they were at a Greek restaurant because his date was coming back from the restroom when a waiter from a totally different section of the place approached her and, according to Clark, was clearly giving off flirty vibes.
3: Now, he couldn't hear what was being said.
1: No. Yeah.
3: So,
1: but the vibe seemed flirtatious enough, and she didn't seem to know what to say. So Clark chimed in, something like, "Hey, Dionysus, she's with me. Back off." Oh. Something along those.
3: Is that a New York Italian accent that you have happening, a Boston thing?
1: Good job, bro. Okay. Yes, you nailed it perfectly. New York Italian Boston.
3: Nice.
1: Perfect. Now, you know, Clark doesn't remember exactly what he said, but afterwards the vibe definitely changed where he didn't get a hug and now is not getting a call back. And he thinks it might be that random waiter's fault.
3: Well, everything was going so great before that. I mean, Clark, have you heard from her at all, or it's been total silence?
4: Total silence.
1: Oh, gosh.
3: All right.
1: That's not great. Or she's playing super duper duper hard to get. And either way.
3: Or she's on a date with that waiter.
5: Ooh, yeah.
2: That would be bad.
1: That would be the worst case scenario. Let's find out what it really is. We're going to call Maria here. We'll see if she answers and hopefully can clear things up for us. Clark, you ready?
4: Yeah, I'm ready. I mean, I just want some answers. I hope this was just a misunderstanding.
3: Yeah. That'd
2: totally
3: be simple.
1: I mean, plus, you've already said that you want to cook her a meal. You've already made it, and that Greek meat is going to go bad if we can't get you a second date here. So
3: no one sour Greek meat.
1: Yeah. Oh.
2: I was thinking we could even make sizzle sound effects.
3: Oh,
1: yeah, but be careful. Any, like, food noises is going to get Brooke totally off of her game.
2: Uh-oh.
3: Totally excited about something else.
1: Exactly. That's why we just need to focus on the facts here. We're going to call Maria.
3: A euro sounds so
2: she
3: good.
2: Started
1: look,
2: no,
1: look what you've done, Jose.
2: Never mind.
1: This is your
3: just
1: fault.
3: A mezzoplate?
1: Okay, let's just dial Maria. Hopefully she answers and has some explanation. But here we go.
6: Hello?
1: Hey, we're looking to speak with Maria.
6: This is her.
1: Hey, Maria.
3: Okay.
1: Thank you for answering. We're a radio show. We're called Brooke and Jeffrey in the Morning.
3: Hey, Maria.
5: Hi.
2: Hey.
6: Oh, hi. Hi, guys.
3: Hey. You do sound lovely. she sounds so nice.
1: Yeah.
2: I'm hitting on her, bro.
1: The way that you say hi, very lovely. So,
6: what is this about?
1: This is about a segment we do called a second date update, where we try to help out listeners. If you've gone out with someone and you're not getting a call back, you can reach out to our show and we'll get a hold of them to see if there's a reason why.
6: Oh my God. Okay.
3: Exciting, right?
6: Maybe, possibly.
3: See?
1: I mean, it sounds like you've been on some dates recently. Probably one with a guy named Clark.
6: Oh, yeah. I remember that date.
1: Oh, yes.
3: The Greek meat date, right?
1: Yeah. We heard about you and Clark going to the Greek restaurant. And we understand, according to Clark, there was a little bit of an awkward interaction there. But we'd really like to hear your side of it.
6: Oh, he didn't mention how he was so rude to the waiter?
3: That's the awkward interaction.
1: Yeah, we heard about that, but it seemed like he felt a little justified in his actions. So,
6: oh, no, there was no justifying.
2: Okay.
6: Basically, what happened was I got up from my seat because I had to use the restroom. And when I was coming back from the bathroom, our waitress stopped me and she was like, "Hey, I'm leaving for the day, but I'm going to have my coworker come." His name was Nate. Nate was going to come and, like, serve us.
3: Okay. Oh. That makes sense, too, because it sounds like your time got extended because the friend showed up.
5: Yeah.
3: And
6: yeah, exactly. So Nate comes over and he asks me if I would like another glass of wine.
3: Wait, that's all he said? He was asking for your order?
6: Yeah, he was, like, smiled at me and he was just like, "Hey, I'm," you know, he introduced himself.
3: Oh.
6: And that's when Clark...
3: No.
6: And his big mouth went over and said, "Hey, if you're going to flirt with my girlfriend, at least fill my glass up."
2: No.
1: Whoa.
2: Wait, did he say those words, girlfriend?
6: Oh, sorry. No, not girlfriend. But he was like, basically, if you're going to
2: flirt with my
3: girl.
2: Oh, my gosh.
6: It's embarrassing. I was like really appalled.
1: I totally am with you there. But in Clark's defense, he did not know that was your waiter.
6: But even if it's not our waiter, like, you don't disrespect someone and be rude.
1: But according to Clark, he was being rude by coming over randomly in his eyes and trying to make a move on you.
3: But it's like, why didn't Clark come over and say, hey, Maria, is everything okay?
2: Yeah. Right.
6: Clark needs to know how to communicate.
3: Okay, but in defense of communication, why didn't you tell him? Even if his friends were there, why didn't you just quickly say, hey, this is our waiter?
2: Yeah.
3: He's just getting my glass
2: of
3: wine. Like,
2: true.
3: Chill out.
1: Yeah, that could have cleared everything over.
2: You read
6: it wrong. Mean, to be honest, this is the first time I'm meeting his friends. They're all in, like, a huge conversation. Like, just the way he spoke to the waiter, it just threw me off. And so I just got quiet. I didn't know what to really say in the moment.
3: That is going to be embarrassing to hear what the waiter was actually saying.
0: Yeah.
2: Oh, no.
1: Okay, so this is definitely a new layer of the story that we hadn't heard before, and certainly Clark didn't know, because he's on the other line listening to this right now, probably hearing all this for the very first time.
6: Why didn't you tell me that?
1: Well, I don't know. It was just I got confused for a second, and I didn't know what to say in the moment.
3: I don't think my friends
1: are here, and I don't want to embarrass them in front of everybody. So I let it go.
3: I think this is something that Clark needs to hear. So I know. I think you're maybe doing him a favor.
2: It's clarifying.
1: Clark, are you there?
3: Yeah.
4: Yeah. Okay. Listen, Maria. First of all, I didn't know that guy was our waiter.
2: Yeah, we know you didn't know, bro.
3: Maybe we start with, I'm sorry.
2: Yeah.
6: I mean, Clark, you jumped to conclusions automatically. Like, are you one of those guys that, like, anytime somebody talks to me, it's all automatically, oh, the guy's flirting? Because I don't want to deal with that. Like, we're too grown for this.
4: Wow, but you got to be honest. I mean, this guy was being overly friendly with you.
6: Overly friendly how? He asked me if I wanted another glass of wine.
1: Well, in Brooke's world, another glass of wine is pretty flirtatious, I will say.
3: Clark, is it that the waiter was really hot? Is that where your insecurities are coming out?
4: No, it's the way he did it. Like, he smiled and leaned in and smelled her hair.
3: Smelled her hair?
2: What the heck?
6: Stop. He did not smell my hair. I mean, Clark, it seems like you're one of those type of guys that get really jealous. Maybe you're insecure, and maybe you have to fix that before you go on other dates.
4: So you're one of those types of girls. See, I'll flirt with any dude who comes up to me.
3: What?
2: Oh,
3: no.
6: Obviously, you don't know what that type of girl is, because you're getting the whole thing wrong. The story is that he literally asked me for a glass of wine. That's it. There was no flirting. He smiled.
4: Look, anybody that smiles that much is either trying to sell you a car or get your phone number.
6: What?
3: Oh, my God.
1: I mean, he does have a little bit of a point, though.
3: No, he doesn't.
1: A smile really disarms me at the car dealership. Oh, yeah.
3: You think someone smiling at you is someone hitting on you?
1: I bought so many cars I didn't want to buy.
3: That part I actually believe.
0: Yeah.
3: Jeffrey can't say no to anything.
1: Okay.
3: Oh, my God.
1: Maybe it's a little bit of an overreaction.
3: I think, Clark, you're embarrassed right now, and you're having a hard time just admitting you're wrong.
4: Hey, I know what I saw.
3: Okay. Oh, but you don't know what you heard. You don't know who the guy actually was. You don't know anything else about the situation.
6: She's absolutely right. I mean, I deserve an apology. The waiter deserves an apology. Mm. And even a tip.
3: Oh, you didn't tip?
1: What? Wait, you didn't tip?
2: What do you mean you didn't tip?
4: I don't remember what I tipped, but I know I tipped something.
3: I know I tipped something means very, very little.
2: Yeah. Like a dollar is an insult.
4: Look, I don't have to explain anything to you.
3: Oh,
1: okay. I mean, yeah, he doesn't. Brooke tips much less than that.
3: I do not. But I do hit on waiters.
1: Kidding. Look, the whole goal of this segment, Maria, is to try to get you and Clark out on another date. Yeah. So I'm obligated to ask, would you like to see him again one more time? And if you would, we would pay for it.
6: Absolutely not.
3: Oh. See, Jeff, you asked with too much of a smile on your face, so it felt like you were hitting on her.
0: Yeah, Clark's not going to like that.
1: Yeah. That is kind of my way.
4: It's fine. I mean, you guys obviously already know I don't have a lot of luck with the ladies, so.
3: Okay. Maybe we go back and re-listen to this and learn something from it, Clark.
2: Mm-hmm.
4: That sounds boring as hell. Truth is, I don't listen to any of your guys.
1: The gyro blowout has officially blown up.
2: He doesn't know how viral he is.
3: Yeah. Wow.
1: All right. That is the end of the show today.
2: All right.
1: Remember, if you missed anything, you can always find it online at our website, brookeandjeffrey.com.
3: Okay. You said that really slow.
0: Yeah.
3: And I liked that.
1: I wanted to make sure everybody understood it.
3: Like you were over explaining a little bit.
2: You're explaining the internet to people. Yeah. You have to put a dot and then C-O-M.
5: W-W-W. Like. Yeah.
2: Hey,
5: you
2: know,
5: guys follow?
2: Oh,
5: we screwed it all up.
2: Uh-oh. No one's ever going to find
3: it. No one's going to go look.
1: Forget it. Just go to a different website. That's the show for the day, though. And I don't know. We'll see you guys tomorrow.
2: Not online.
1: Not online, because I'm still typing. 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
1: All right, so check it out. Got a quote of the day for you here in a second, but also doing this when you

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1: Ariana Grande has been spotted more and more with her ex, Ricky Alvarez. And Tanya says it proves something.
2: Yeah, I believe this is why people stay friends with their exes, and it's not great.
1: Okay. Details on that coming up next hour.

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1: Tanya has Ariana Grande in the headlines and her ex-boyfriend. There was a lyric about him in a song. She's been changing it recently.
2: Yep. So remember the song, Thank You Next, the line about Ricky. Yes. She said, wrote some songs about Ricky. Now I listen and laugh.
1: Yeah.
2: So I told you this before in previous trending reports. So she's been changing that lyric live on her tour. First it was, I wrote some songs about Ricky and they still kind of slap. Okay, cute. Then it was, wrote some songs about Ricky. I know he's still got my back. Okay, fine, fair. But then a big one came out of her Brooklyn show, which happened to be Ricky's birthday. Okay. She said, wrote some songs about Ricky. We always find our way back.
1: Okay.
2: So a source tells People magazine that the two are taking things very slowly, not jumping into anything serious right now. But this confirms my theory as to why people stay friends with an ex. And that is because they want to keep the door open just in case, which is why I think it's a red flag if somebody is friends with their exes. Thank you for coming to my TED Talk.
1: All right. Queen of cynicism, Tanya. First of all, if she's changing those lyrics like that, something's going on for sure. That's a big evolution in the lyrics. Now, back to your cynicism about not being friends with an ex or being friends with an ex. As I have stated on this program consistently, I believe that being friendly with your ex is good. And I believe it's wise. And let me tell you why. Because the ex was a chapter in an important chapter in your life where you grew and you learn, and that deserves respect.
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0: 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By the way, happy birthday, Julianne Hough.
1: Happy birthday.
0: Happy birthday, Jules. Wishing you the best.
1: We love you,
0: big
1: Julianne
0: hugs.
1: Hough.
0: We will always love you, Julianne.
1: Yes. Mm. She's a Cancer or a Q.
2: Ladies up in here tonight. No fighting. We got the refugees.
3: No fighting.
2: Up in here.

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1: A lot of Del Rey fans have been waiting longer than expected for her upcoming album, Stove, which she delayed more than once, but the wait is apparently worth it. Lana has just announced she's managed to create another project altogether alongside it, what she calls a companion album. All the information is up. Search Lana Del Rey at onairwithryan.com.

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4: 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French fries have better PR than salad these days. And Tanya knows why. So do a lot of people. Next, what happened to Tanya?
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1: Everybody's been talking about the World Cup and gone potty.
2: I mean,
1: it's true.
2: That's the two headlines this past week.
1: It's true. The thing about this going potty virus is that it kicks in on a delay and you don't know. You just don't know. And they've traced it back to certain things specifically.
2: Right.
1: But they truly don't know everything. But Sisney comes in going, oh, I read this article about how we shouldn't be so panicked about it.
2: Yeah.
1: Why should we not be so thinking about it?
2: I had lettuce last night.
1: But that doesn't matter because it's going to be a week till it kicks in. So you should not come near us next week.
2: Well, I don't think it's like contagious.
3: Yeah, I think you have to eat it.
1: I don't want to even know she's having it. That's what I'm trying to tell you, Tanya.
2: Okay, so if you've been seeing all the headlines and wondering what the big deal is, it's this foodborne parasite that's been linked to contaminated fresh produce like leafy greens, herbs, berries, things like that.
1: Yes.
2: And the biggest thing to watch for, like you said, is number three.
1: Okay, I want to argue the point here, not based on fact that I know, but based on history of data. There's a delay in data reporting. It's just like when we get our ratings. There's a delay in data reporting. So if it's not up, that could have been 6 weeks.
3: Right.
1: I think the data is like a 6 week lag time to report.
3: And you said right now. What is, yes, what so about right tomorrow?
1: I still am not panicked.
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1: Hey, what's up, y'all? 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

0: 103.1 KCDA, the best mix of the 90s to now. Seacrest with you. So, you know, I've become friendly with the Blue Zone guy. You know, we've talked about the Blue Zone books and the Blue Zone places and the documentary,
1: yeah.
0: How to Live to Be 100, where, you know, people do common things around the world and they've got great lives. And it's kind of simple. And the founder of the whole concept who did the study is a professional continental biker. The guy has biked from Alaska to Argentina. His name is Dan Buters, become a friend of mine. I invited him on because last night he and I were having some male bonding, getting together, you know, just talking about life,
1: yes.
0: Love and the pursuit of happiness. And I said anything that, you know, I could share on the radio that maybe I wouldn't know about from watching the doc and reading some of your books. And he talked about short people and my ears perked up.
1: Obviously.
0: Dan, it's good to see you again, buddy.
2: Good to be here. Well, you know, I wasn't pandering, but in you know, in the Blue Zones up in these highlands in Sardinia, you would look like you were an NBA player.
0: That's right. You heard that.
1: Okay.
0: So what did you discover about shorter people?
2: So in Blue Zones, the men tend to be shorter. So if you're 5'9 or shorter, it's worth about an extra 5 years of life expectancy over being, say, my height, which is 6'2 or taller.
0: I'm so sorry for you. And it's going to be great. It's going to be great to live that much longer. Do you understand how many people in my family I called after he told me that last night? Dan Buettner, the Blue Zone guy, we call him. Stick around. We're going to take a quick break. A couple more things that he shared with me I want to share with you that just made me feel good.
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1031 KCDA, the best mix of the 90s to now. Thank you all so very much for hanging out with us. Hey, if you missed anything, we had a good time today. If you missed anything, it's up. A lot of great advice was given out today. And we learned that short people will live longer. If you missed that fact, I was very enthusiastic about that conversation. So check it out on our podcast. Have a good one.

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2: Monday afternoon, Toby Knapp is my name. Welcome. And let's go ahead and check off the weekend together with Olivia Dean coming up, Chapel Roan, Blink 182, and Taylor, I'm Still Married, Swift. Now, Killers. Somebody told me. What did they tell me? I don't know. I wasn't really paying attention. It's an ADHD thing. I blame that.

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1: Monday afternoon, Toby Knapp. That's me with Taylor Swift's Fate of Ophelia coming up in a few. Ophelia. And Teddy Swims in minutes now, Adele. Hey.

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1: Very tragic story about Ophelia. I had to go and like read all about it, and then I got pulled into Hamlet. Who knew? Literature makes me go, Taylor Swift, crafty the way she takes literature and educates us. Ophelia met a very tragic end. I hope that you are not subject to the fate of one Ophelia. I'm Toby Knapp, and I've approved this message because that song made me have deep thoughts.
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1: Just past 4 o'clock, Monday afternoon, July 20th. And Toby Knapp is my name, Bruno Mars. I just might coming up. Also, Tame Impala. I'll play NSYNC and Hozier. Now, 1,000 Miles. Vanessa Carlton.

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